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6: Brought to you by Roadhouse 169. Lows level off around 60 tonight under partly cloudy skies. Highs level off around 83. Tomorrow, sunshine mixed with clouds at times. I'm staff meteorologist Ray Miller. Currently, it's 73 degrees.
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0: 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Z99.

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13: 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High of 84 tomorrow. Sunshine mixed with clouds at times. I'm staff meteorologist Ray Miller. Right now, 66.
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0: your favorite
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0: 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Z99. 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
1: What's the number, and is there a number when the flight attendant gets on the PA system and offers an amount to get off the flight because it's overbooked? When do you actually deplane? That's coming up next.
0: Z99.

0: Anna and Raven in the morning.
1: It's one of those things when they make the first announcement over the PA, you're like, wait a minute. What am I going to do right now? When they negotiate to give up your seat on a plane because it's oversold and they need you to come out. Ever get that? The offer? I'm looking at my Facebook page and it popped up. One of the guys that we work with, Jason, hold on, I want to read you what he just wrote. My Southwest flight, which had been delayed for 90 minutes, just offered a $5,000 credit for someone to take a later flight. I should have taken it, but preferred getting home tonight after being gone for almost 3 days. What would you have done?
2: Oh, I would have 100% taken $5,000 in credit.
1: 100%.
2: I've been offered $1,000 before. That's the most I've been offered. And, you know, I hemmed and I hawed over that. And if it hadn't been so late at night and me being so tired, I would have taken that. I mean, in some regards, I feel like I should have taken that. It's when I was flying out of L.A. one time. Yeah, $1,000. And they had another flight the next morning.
1: Right. It's one of those things where I think if you would have asked me this question 2 months ago, my answer would be very different than from now. I always feared, because I'm such a schedule person, that no, I need to get home. I have to get to work. I have to do all these things. But over the last 2 months, I've had 9 flights that have been canceled or delayed.
2: Yeah.
1: 9 of them.
2: And you know what you realize?
1: Whatever.
2: Right.
1: The world goes on.
2: That's right. It keeps on spinning. It doesn't make any difference. Everybody else has to adapt their plans the same way that you would have to. $5,000? I mean, you got a family of 4. You could all get on a plane for that.
1: Seriously. I don't know. It's such a hard thing, because when you're set in your ways, and I think there's a lot to negotiate with yourself in your head. Like, if your kids are with you, do you put them through that? Just to get that $5,000 credit. Are you actually going to use that credit? And I'm always worried that there's strings attached.
2: Yes.
1: So it's like, well, is this only going to be during non-peak time? And am I going to be only... And then you can't just go up there and be like, can I have the fine details in writing, please, before I offer it? I don't know. It's such a weird position that they put these passengers in.
2: $5,000. I mean, honestly, I'd be pushing people over to get to that counter and get some answers to right away. And then I'd make that decision. And then if I'm taking it, I'm just going to go sleep in the Admiral's Club. See ya.
1: Blake wrote, take the money, then go to Kalshi and push it all. Nobody was asking that, Blake. Nobody.
2: Right. That's the quickest way to say bye to it.
0: Anna and Raven in the morning. Z99.
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6: Every family has one. The one member that doesn't believe in going to the doctor.
7: I'm fine.
6: I don't need to go to the doctor. Our insurance stinks. I don't want to spend money out of pocket. They're going to send me for testing. It's going to cost more money. Everything is fine. I'm fine.
8: That's like three people in my family. And when you talk to them, it's nuts. On the other hand, sometimes talking to these people, listen, I've had a few surgeries in my life, Anna. One or two of them could have been done in my garage, quite possibly.
6: I brought my daughter to an appointment the other day where I walked out and I was like, that was a waste of time and a waste of money.
8: But you walk in, you're there for 5 minutes. They basically just do a little data entry and then you're leaving.
6: I mean, it happens. So that's what's going on with Cheryl and Mike. Mike's had a chronic cough. He's 41 years old. He's a little bit overweight, but he says, I'm fine and I'm not doing this. It's all a scam. But his wife Cheryl is like, just go to the doctor. Yeah. Let's make sure you're not dying.
8: I mean, you've had this chronic cough forever. We can't sit through a television show, a program, anywhere we go. You know, it's in every sentence. I mean, we heard it while talking with Mike there. It's consistent. It's going on. She says, why don't you just find out?
6: It'll go away. That's my favorite. It'll go away. What do you think? 1-800-330-9999. Tana and Raven, what do you think?
9: How you doing? I'm in complete agreement with the 41-year-old guy. You know, when you go to the doctors, you know, doctors, the hospitals, that's where they take you to die, you know. And the health insurance is an absolute scam. It is. It's a ripoff. I don't even have health insurance. Try to eat healthy, do the right thing, and you'll be much better off.
8: You know what? I actually, my stepfather's dad used to always say that you go to the hospital to die. That's what he would say. And it's a thing that some people still say to this day.
6: Right.
8: Thank you for the call.
6: Whose side are you on? 1-800-330-9999. It's a couples court.
10: Z99.

0: Anna and Raven in the morning.
1: He doesn't want to go to the doctor. Can you force him? Oh, how many families have that one person in it that they don't go to the doctor, they don't believe in going to the doctor, they're fine, they're not spending the money, the insurance sucks, it's going to cost so much, they're going to get better. That's what's going on with Cheryl and Mike. Mike's 41 years old, he's had a chronic cough, he's a little bit overweight, and Cheryl says he needs to go to the doctor and he refuses.
2: You know, I'm not a psychologist, but there is a part of the human psyche I'm aware of that basically if you don't lend any credits to something, any power to something, right, then you don't believe it's actually happening. So if you think that there might be a major problem, but you never address it or look into it or whatever, you're like, it's not affecting my life.
1: Yep.
2: It's not actually bothering me. On the other hand, when you find out that there's a major problem, what does the doctor say? Early detection, right, and prevention, those things make a difference.
1: It's like me going to the eye doctor. I know I can't see anymore, but I refuse to go because I don't want to deal with it.
2: Right. They keep canceling my appointments anyway, so what am I going to do?
1: What do you think? Whose side are you on? Can you make somebody go to the doctor? 1-800-330-9999. Elizabeth.
3: I am on the wife's side. The man needs to go to the doctor. My husband refused to go to the doctor, and he died. And my children came home and found him.
1: Oh.
2: Yeah.
3: So therefore, now they have PTSD.
2: Yeah.
3: Yes. So that's why that man needs to go to the doctor right away.
2: Thank you for the call, Elizabeth.
3: He's too young.
2: You're right. He's 41. You're welcome. Thank you for the call. Robin, what do you think? Whose side are you on today?
4: I'm on her side. I work in the medical field. And medical field, not a scam. If something's overcharged, maybe. But you know what? He should go find out what it is. One time isn't gonna be a big deal. But she's right. I mean, she cares about her husband. Apparently, he doesn't really care about her.
2: Thanks for the call. Have a great day.
1: It's just everybody thinks they're invincible.
2: Well,
1: that's the thing.
2: Until you find out you're not. Nick, what do you say? Whose side are you on?
5: I am on the wife's side. So that guy sounds like he's, you know, with a cough, like sounds like he's dying already. Might as well just go to the doctor, check up. Money comes and goes. So, but health, you know, you have to take care of the health.
1: It's true.
2: Hey, what do you think about this, LaToya? Whose side are you on? I mean, is that even a question?
6: I'm on the wife's side. I think the husband needs to go to the doctor. I think he's afraid of what it could be. And I think it's easier to nip it in the bud sooner rather than later. And when you talk about insurance, most insurance cover preventative care. So one physical a year is covered.
2: I mean, having this argument with people over and over again in my life, just it seems crazy, but it's a real thing.
1: Yep. Some people just don't want to deal with it. They don't want to deal with it. One more thing on their list of things to do.
6: But if you have kids, I feel like it's unfair. Like you're gambling with your life. That's not fair to anybody else.
0: The verdict is in. Jury foreman, what are the results?
1: Cheryl, our audience agreed with you. Mike, you sound irresponsible. And that was the big thing that we kept hearing over and over again. If you want to be there for your family and you want to be able to continue providing for them and be an important part of your family, you need to be alive. So going to see a doctor periodically is very important, and everyone seemed to agree that.
7: Hey, listen, I was just going to say, listen, I got life insurance through the job, so I think we'll be okay.
2: Well, I mean, you might not be, but, you know.
1: Everybody else will.
2: Hopefully everybody else would be, right. But, I mean, I think overall they would rather have you here. But obviously you heard the votes, that's that. Carol, good luck. I mean, some people, they're just, you know, they're not the types that go all the time.
8: Yeah, I'll keep trying, though.
1: Yeah, I mean, the audience agreed with you. I think you just have somebody who's stubborn, and I think the people that are stubborn about going to the doctor, that's just the way they are, and you kind of have to accept them for what they are.
2: Good luck.
1: All right, if you have a problem, too, send an email at couplescore@annaandraven.com.
0: Anna and Raven in the morning.
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1: Did you get your number two pencils yet?
2: Mm.
1: I feel like number two pencils, their time is dwindling.
2: Really?
1: Yeah.
2: I mean, you've been out of school how many years at this point? They're still making them. They're still making you pick them up. I wouldn't say that.
1: I have to go pay insurance on my third grader's Chromebook right now that they give at the school.
2: But the pencils are still on the list,
1: they
2: are they not?
1: Yes, right. They still have to get those number two pencils. That's but what for I'm saying. How long? How long, Ticonderoga? How long?
2: It's none of your business. Just keep buying them when they tell you to get them.
1: Yes, but you know, you always hear about the term number two pencil. Do you really know why? That's coming up next.
21: Z99.

0: play Am I Close?
1: We were so close!
2: So close.
3: Am I close? You think you know about things that surround you in life, but do you really? Producer Justin, what are we talking about today?
0: It is back to school season, which means new clothes, new haircuts, and new school supplies.
3: Woo!
4: You know, it's funny, even as an adult, and I don't have any young children that I have to get ready for school or whatever, when he says it's back to school time, I get depressed still. Strange to me.
0: Not all school supplies are new. Some of them have been around forever, including our old friend, the number two pencil.
3: Oh, yeah.
0: Oh, yeah.
3: I always think it's funny that they still use pencils, but yes.
0: You always need a pencil for certain applications, but why a number two? What is a number two pencil?
3: All right, 30 seconds on the clock. Here's how it works. Riven and I each have 30 seconds to explain to you, probably incorrectly, what a number two means for pencils, and then we'll find out. Are we close? Riven, on your mark, get set, go.
4: I think it probably has to do something with the mixture of the graphite and the, but is there lead left in pencils anymore at this point? I don't really know. Whatever the mixture is in the middle of that pencil, it has to do with the hardness of when you're actually, like, you know, writing or drawing or whatever. Because I know that when you're drawing, there are different numbers for different types of pencils. But at school, based on the fact that you want a nice sharp point and that you want to be able to fill things in precisely, they go with number two because it's like the perfect
3: time.
4: Mix.
3: Okay. 30 seconds on the clock for me. Mark, get set, go myself. Back in the day, medieval times, cavemen really, they didn't have number two pencils. What they had was sticks. Mm-hmm. So they would get a stick and they would just kind of draw on the ground, and that's how they would write things. And they realized, if we take these sticks and sharpen the ends, then it gives us a point. And then what they realized was that if you got the whatever makes up the lead that goes inside,
4: graphite.
3: Sure, then that would make it even more evitable, and that's how we got number two pencils because number one sucked.
4: Did you say evitable or edible?
3: I don't know.
4: Yeah.
3: Okay. All right.
0: Inevitable.
3: Well, am I close? Are we close?
4: Yeah. Who's close?
0: Anna, I liked your story way better. I was picturing them also putting the tip of that stick into a fire to get that little ash on there.
3: Yeah.
0: But Raven, you sound like a pencil producer. You sound like an expert. That is really, really close. You're dead on.
4: Look at me.
3: Wait, what?
4: I'm good. It's all about the mixture.
0: It's all about the mixture. Graphite and clay. So they haven't used lead in pencils probably forever. I think that's just kind of a misnomer.
4: Probably
0: it's been
4: graphite.
0: Idea. And the number system is based on the balance between the mixture of the graphite and the clay in there. The higher the number, the higher the clay content, which means it's a lighter, softer pencil tip. So for some applications like drafting or anything where you have like fine graph paperwork or anything like that, you want a higher number pencil so you leave fewer marks. Mm. And the lower the number, the darker, heavier it is, but the less it's going to smudge. The number two is for school purposes, the one for standardized testings, your Scantrons and all that, because it leaves you the darkest mark with less smudging than any other pencil.
3: Okay, I wanted to say that Ticonderoga is the Mercedes of all pencils. And how come I've never seen a different number besides number two?
4: Well,
3: except on mini golf courses, because they don't write number two on those pencils, so we don't know what number they are. It's the only other time I ever see a pencil in the wild anymore.
4: Two reasons that I knew that there was a difference in the pencils. Number one, I actually was in drafting for a while and considered being an architect. And number two, because I once drew Kate Winslet, like one of my French girls, wearing this. And only this.
3: Is that a Titanic reference?
5: Mornings are Anna and Raven. Z99.
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0: Raven.
1: All you keep hearing about is the Lindsey Clancy trial. Everyone seems very polarized on what they think happened. There's conspiracy theories, but at the heart of it, this is a story about a woman that asked for help and she kept getting turned away. Dr. Katrina Fury, she's a Yale-trained, board-certified psychiatrist.
2: Doctor, I'm hoping you can clarify some of this speculation that's going on around this trial, because it's out of control.
1: What's right? What's wrong? Was the husband in on it? Was he not in on it? Why did everybody fail her?
3: Gosh, I wish I knew. I can't comment on anyone I haven't evaluated directly, but I think we can all agree that maternal mental health conditions need a whole lot more attention, and they're actually a lot more common than anyone would realize. So postpartum depression can affect up to 10 to 15% of new mothers. Whether there's a conspiracy or not, I think the most important thing to remember is that sadly these conditions are very common. Most of the time they do not end in tragedy.
2: Lindsey Clancy, this story is obviously everywhere, but there are similar stories that I've seen over the last few years, and it seems like there's a whole lot more prevalence going on here.
3: I would totally agree. Again, these conditions are incredibly common. There's so much stigma about mental health in general, and I would argue specifically women's mental health, maternal mental health, that I think it keeps a lot of women suffering in silence.
1: So we discussed this earlier because I had what my mom labeled at the time was the baby blues. Mm-hmm. I had a C-section. I was very sick after I gave birth. I had postpartum eclampsia.
3: Mm.
1: It was tough. I had no connection with the baby, and I was like, Ma, you got to come help. And I was lucky enough that that's exactly what they did. My husband and my mom didn't leave. I realized that something was wrong. How did nobody realize anything was wrong, or did they just ignore it?
3: If we're talking about Lindsey Clancy, it does sound like she had supportive family. But you're exactly right. The baby blues are incredibly common in the postpartum period, and we don't consider that pathological, which means we don't think that anyone needs treatment for that. What I always tell people is that it's not your job, you being, you know, the new mother or her partner or her family member, to figure out what's going on. Your job is to just make sure that she gets connected to a professional who can do that part.
2: So if I'm picking up on these signs from a casual friend or my partner, like, it's time for me to take action. But that action really includes, like, here's a doctor. We need to talk to this person.
3: Yes, exactly. Exactly. So some of the important early signs to watch for: change in mood. Usually we think of depression in general as a really kind of like boohoo sadness. And sometimes we see that with postpartum depression. You know, you're crying more easily. You're feeling really bad about yourself. You're feeling like the worst mother in the world. But postpartum depression also tends to have this irritable edge to it. It's really about the frequency and the intensity of that irritability that should sort of spark concern. And then the other things we see that go along with it would be any trouble sleeping. If you're up worrying, or if you can't sleep, if you feel like you don't need as much sleep and you're functioning great, all of those things are concerning. And then, of course, if you have any thoughts of hurting yourself or harming someone else, that is a big red flag.
1: Dr. Fury, I know that you have a website where you train other professionals on how to spot the warning signs and train them. Mm-hmm. Do you think that we're making advances in this so more cases like this don't happen?
3: Yes, we are. You'll be shocked to know that the accreditation bodies that determine exactly what psychiatrists need to have mastered by the time they graduate residency, as well as other fields like OBGYNs, emergency physicians, pediatrics, all the fields, there's actually no requirement to teach anything about women's mental health in any of those disciplines.
1: Great.
3: As of right now, which is wild to me, right? Because matter what, women are, you're going to be treating women. We're going to see women in pregnancy.
1: 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And to learn more about Dr. Fury, follow her on Instagram at Dr. Katrina Fury.
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1: I've created a monster and there is no one to blame but myself.
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2: I love the idea of you taking the blame for something. What happened?
1: Well, let's start with this. Okay. Do you think we should be paying kids to go to school? At least one school district is trying it out.
3: Parents, what if your teenager came home and said, good news, school's going to pay me $100 a week just for showing up?
1: Yeah.
2: Wait a minute, $100 a week?
1: Uh-huh.
2: Get out of here.
1: Yes, all right.
3: That's essentially what Detroit Public School District is doing by expanding its Perfect Attendance Pays program.
2: Ooh.
3: So this program pays high schoolers $100 a week for perfect attendance during designated periods. You got to go to every single hour.
1: Every single class.
2: I mean, I want to understand how they would do this, because Detroit has found themselves in bankruptcy, dire straits multiple times over the past decades. When's the last time you spent any time there?
1: We'll get to that, though.
2: Oh, my gosh.
1: It's not just the high schoolers.
3: Okay. And starting this fall, middle schoolers will receive $50 for perfect attendance.
1: Yep, nope, starting them young, getting that cash. Right, so how much money does it actually cost to do something like this in Detroit?
3: Nearly $14 million of the district's more than $1 billion budget is designated for reducing chronic absenteeism.
1: It's a real, real problem.
2: Oh.
1: The kids do not go to school. And is it actually working? They think so.
3: So it shows that in the past school year, chronic absenteeism among high school students dropped 10 percentage points to 54%.
2: Okay, I mean, I've got a whole list of questions here. I mean, number one, listen, I'm not against rewarding kids for going, and I think it should be more like a monthly or a yearly type thing. Paying them week to week, this is crazy to me. Who's controlling that money? Like, is it going to the parents? These are kids. You can't pay 10 and 11 year olds a paycheck. Like, I mean, that's illegal labor wise everywhere else. I just don't understand how that would work.
1: They figure it out. If it's a real problem and they need the kids to go to school, I mean, I don't know.
2: We're just going to pay people to do the things that it takes to be a regular person nowadays. Like, that's what we're going to do in all shapes or form. We're just going to compensate people for things that, you know, everybody else had to do growing up, or if you wanted to further your life.
1: Are you mad because you didn't get $100 a week?
2: No, I think it's a slippery slope is what I think it is. I mean, listen, I think that if your kids are going to school, that's good. But I think that there's a lot of things that could be wrong with this program, and it is ripe for corruption.
1: What I think.
2: $14 million.
1: I think I've created a monster, because I have always stressed the importance of perfect attendance. When you're supposed to be somewhere, being paid or not, you show up when you're supposed to be there. I've created a monster because my teenage daughter is the exact same way that I am. And I booked a mini getaway for Labor Day weekend so we could have one last hurrah before the end of the summer.
2: Sure.
1: And she will not miss 2 days of school.
2: She refuses to do it.
1: I had to cancel our trip and call the hotel and cancel the whole thing because she absolutely refuses to miss 2 days of school.
2: You did that to your daughter. You're a terrible person.
1: I'm a terrible person.
2: She's a great student, but you didn't have to pay her either.
1: I was like, it's 2 days, Hayden. It's your senior year.
2: It's the beginning of the year. You're not even doing anything.
1: And it's like, she's like, Ma, it's my second week of school. I'm not missing 2 days. And it was like, I was like, this is God punishing me for making her exactly like me. This is exactly what's happened here. So no sun and water and sand for me.
2: I guess not.
1: No, she'll be in class.
2: There's none of that in Detroit either, though, right?
0: Anna and Raven in the morning. Yeah. Z99.
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1: Think back to when you were younger, when you were the most obsessed with something. Was it a boy band or maybe a movie that became your entire personality? There's a specific age that gives you the obsessions that shape your life, and it makes a whole lot of sense. It's coming up next.

0: Mornings are Anna and Raven.
1: Your lifelong obsessions start and peak when you reach middle school, roughly between the ages of, say, 10 and 14.
2: Okay.
1: There's a developmental reason for it. Raven, producer Sophia, producer Justin, kids are becoming more independent and they're figuring out, who am I? And now you still have your friendships, and being like belonging part of a group is very important. But you see these things and it becomes intense. Like, it becomes like to the point where you obsess over it instead of just like it.
2: Wow.
1: So an example is like a 7-year-old likes Pokemon.
2: Yeah.
1: But a 12-year-old knows every Pokemon character, and they watch all the videos about Pokemon, and they collect the cards, and they have Pokemon betting, and they take it to like the next level.
2: Yeah, I mean, that makes sense. I mean, when you're a kid, when you're like 7, 8 or whatever, you like things, again, but they're being put in front of you. You're not making your own choices. You're not pursuing things after that. You might ask for things, but you're not, you know, seeking things out. 10, 11, 12, you're like, wait a minute, there's a world out there.
1: Yes.
2: And I can go after the things that I like.
1: Yes.
2: Okay, that makes sense.
1: And if you look, I think back to your middle school years, you're like, yeah, no, there was things that I liked then that still kind of define who I am now.
2: Yeah, 100%. In a way. With music, it's huge that
1: way. Yes, yeah. Yeah. Speaking of music, I was thinking about it. I'm like, yeah, like Nirvana, Green Day, Salt-N-Pepa, Snoop Dogg, those were when I was in middle school. And to this day are still like, if I'm in the car by myself and I need comfort music, that's what I go to.
2: Right.
1: Still. And it's how many years later?
3: To be fair, it's still awesome music.
1: Well, right, because that's what we became obsessed with in that time range. If you ask Sophia... Sophia, are you listening to Salt-N-Pepa on your way home from work?
4: No, I'm not.
1: No, you're not.
2: Shoop?
1: No.
2: Surprising.
1: Yeah,
2: come on.
1: Yeah.
2: Surprising. Shoop is really dope.
1: Yeah.
2: It's really, really good, isn't it?
4: Really dope.
2: What a man. Really good.
1: Yeah. Sophia, what was your middle school obsession like that you think that still defines you now?
4: First thing that comes into my mind, The Hunger Games.
2: Wow.
1: Yes.
2: Really?
1: Yep. Yes.
4: I went crazy for that movie, and it's still my favorite movie.
1: Yeah, did you read the books or just the movie?
4: Yeah, I did. Yes, and the new one's coming out in November.
1: I just saw that the other day.
4: I'm so excited.
1: Yeah.
2: Katniss Everdeen. Little dork.
4: A little bit.
2: Little dork.
4: It's all right.
1: It defines a generation.
4: It does.
1: The Hunger Games.
2: Okay.
1: 100%.
2: Yeah.
1: Raven, how about you calling people dorks?
2: Well, I mean, it's ironic that Justin's wearing a sleeveless jean jacket today, but I would say Def Leppard, jean jackets, back patches, all the patches on jackets. Yeah, I was definitely into that. Jelly bracelets and Melanie S. Yeah.
1: Melanie from Spice Girls?
2: No.
1: Who's Melanie S?
2: Just somebody I went to middle school with.
1: Oh. Yeah.
2: You know, pseudo-dated for a minute. You know?
1: Grown man talking about his middle school.
2: I'm just like, you know, when
1: weird.
2: I think about 7th, 8th grade, like those are the things that I was into.
1: A 13-year-old
3: girl? Who obsesses with jelly bracelets?
2: No, I'm just saying, like, those were the things I was into at that time.
1: Yeah, you're still into Melanie S and jelly bracelets?
2: You know, I knew that you would make it something that it isn't. You know, I mean, forget me with my honesty.
1: Oh, sorry. You call Sophia a dork for liking The Hunger Games.
2: That's right.
1: Justin, what was your middle school obsession? Do you think it still defines who you are today?
3: Totally non-dork. Greek mythology. It kind of carried over and
2: dork.
3: And it made me take my Latin classes. And then when I got out of high school into college, so I continued the Latin and I started taking Greek classes and classics and all that. And it really had an imprint on me.
1: I watched, Some Like It Hot. When I was probably about 13 years old, Marilyn Monroe movie, and became obsessed.
2: Why did somebody put that film in front of you at 13?
1: I think it was just because you remember before streaming, like you watched whatever was on TV, and that was on TV, and I watched it, and I became obsessed with Marilyn Monroe, and that has defined me my whole life because I became so obsessed with her when I was at teenage years. It's so weird.
2: I should have sent you a picture of Melanie. You would have probably done better there.
1: I mean,
2: it's a self-destructive end.
1: What was your middle school obsession, and does it still define you today? 1-800-330-9999.
0: Mornings are Anna and Raven. 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
15: 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Anna and Raven in the morning. The best.

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1: Wake up in the morning feeling like P. Diddy.
2: Hey, what up, girl?
1: Grab my glasses, I'm out the door. I'm gonna hit this city.
2: Let's
1: before
2: go.
1: I leave, brush my teeth with a bottle of Jack. Cause when I leave for the night, I ain't coming back.

0: And it came right back at her.
1: Hold on. It hit my computer.
0: I got to tell you, though, I was surprised with the thrust that you hit it.
1: Yeah, I told you. I'm really good at this. Ready? One.
0: Just tell me.
1: Two. Three. Oh, I hit the computer again.
0: Hit the computer again. I mean, see, this is the thing. Is if this was the Super Bowl, you don't get to keep shooting. I'm going to give you one more. One more.
2: Flat out on the plate.
1: Yeah. Hold
0: right.
1: On.
0: I know.
1: We have to get back to work. Hold
0: here
1: on.
0: We go. Hold on. Ready? One. Set.
1: Oh, I missed.
0: No.
1: I hit Raven's computer.
0: I do believe that you were good at one time,
1: I
0: though.
1: I was very good.
0: That you need some, you know, practice or whatever.
1: Give me my dollar back. Diana, how about you? What were you obsessed with in middle school?
3: Okay, do you remember Pogs?
1: Yes.
3: Does anyone remember Pogs?
1: Yes.
0: What is Pogs?
3: You, like, had almost, like, cardboard circles that had, like, different designs, and you had the slammer. And you would, like, play your friends, and there was, like, a cage you could go, and people had cases. Pogs were, like, the thing to do. I hope
1: like
3: people remember that.
1: Pokemon cards.
0: That's after me. That's
3: basically,
0: after me.
3: Yeah.
0: After my time.
1: Yeah,
0: I don't know.
1: No, I was into those, too. I remember.
0: Oliver, how about you? You think back to middle school, you were obsessed with what?
4: Middle school, I was obsessed with magicians, street magic, David Blaine, Chris Angel, Mind Freak, all of that.
0: Somebody pat that kid down.
1: No, that kid is fun. There's somebody on our Facebook page. You should go to our Facebook page at Anna and Raven, where he's constantly posting, and he's a magician. So he always talks about his magic stuff, and it's always fascinating to me because no matter what the topic is, he somehow relates it to magic.
0: Yeah.
4: Oh, nice.
0: Is it though?
5: Anna, Raven, Z99.
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1: You blinked, and here you go. Monday has arrived.
0: It's crazy. It was just like that, too.
1: Yeah, of course it was. That's how all the weekends are. They fly by. But how was your weekend? Were you mad? Were you sad? Were you glad? What happened? 1-800-330-9999. I saw something that I never thought I would ever see again.
0: Really?
1: Yeah, it was crazy. It's coming up.
5: Z99.

0: in the morning.
1: Were you mad, sad, or glad this weekend? Were you mad, sad, or glad this weekend?
2: Mad, sad, glad. Which one were you this weekend? You could always call or text 1-800-330-9999. Raven, producer Sophia, producer Justin, I was glad this weekend. I went to go see the Odyssey.
3: Yeah.
4: Right. What did you think?
2: So, there was lots of parts of it that I was confused, and I was like, I'll ask Justin on Monday. Okay. Like, what's up with Helen? The whole thing. But it was a sold-out 2:30 in the afternoon show, 219 seats in the theater. I looked it up. I could not believe it. Now, if you missed it, The Odyssey last week became the highest-grossing R-rated movie of all time. So I said to my husband, "Like, we got to go see it. Mm. Everybody's going to see it."
4: Yeah, it's not something you want to wait till it's on in your living room.
2: It's definitely not. Very long. You could easily have carved out a half hour out of that movie.
4: Is that right?
2: But otherwise, I really enjoyed it. And the last time my husband and I went to go see a movie by ourselves together, like without the kids, 17 years ago, Avatar.
4: Wow.
2: Can you even imagine?
4: Another big film.
2: Yeah, that was the last
4: biggest
2: time.
4: Film of all time,
2: right.
4: Really.
2: I think, money-wise, the biggest films of all time
4: yeah.
2: in movie theater.
4: I guess so.
3: And the one before that was Titanic.
4: You should have seen Justin's face when you said you could have easily carved out a half hour of that movie. He flinched.
3: I wanted them to put an extra hour into the
4: That's
3: movie.
4: That's what I'm
2: gosh.
4: Saying.
2: Ridiculous. It was so long.
4: Yeah.
2: And I held his hand the entire 3 hours, my husband.
4: Yeah. I mean, how do you eat popcorn then? What's going on with that?
2: He held one hand and then he ate popcorn with the other.
4: Oh my gosh.
2: Yes. That's mad, funny. Sad, or glad? What were you, Raven?
4: I was glad. We got a lot of stuff done. It's like last minute details at this point. My son's getting married in 11 days. I just can't even believe that I'm saying that out loud and it's that close at this point. I mean, we started this thing 18 months ago and, it seemed like it was never going to be here. And now it's like, oh my God, we're going to be doing all sorts of stuff. The rehearsal is in 9 days mm-hmm. or 8 days from now at this point. So it's just, it's going to be crazy. I'm glad that things are getting done.
2: Did you write your speech yet?
4: I'm not giving a speech. I wrote the ceremony.
2: The ceremony.
4: Yeah.
2: Do you write it?
4: I just have to practice it all the time now at this point. But I wrote it.
2: Okay, good.
4: Yeah. And it's very simple and it's straightforward. They don't want, an hour or anything like that. They're going to be done in 5 minutes.
2: Right, but I know you. Sophia, mad, sad, or glad this weekend?
5: I am mad, sad, distraught. Add my own words.
4: Really?
5: If you are wondering why, it's because not once, but twice did I get a text that I was off the wait list for Harry Styles tickets, which in theory, amazing, right? So happy. You have 1 hour to accept and pay for these tickets. And I missed it both times.
4: Oh my gosh.
2: Yeah. Why, Sophia?
5: I didn't even know that I could go an hour without my phone, and I somehow missed it both times.
4: Oh my gosh.
2: Oh, that is awful.
4: Terrible. Right.
5: So bad.
4: Terrible.
3: Third time's the charm?
5: Hopefully.
2: You'll get them. You'll get them. You'll figure it out.
4: Mad, sad, or glad?
3: A little mad at myself. I had a shaving incident. I'm so unaccustomed to having this mustache that when I'm trying to groom it, I continually make mistakes because I'm not used to it.
2: Oh, I take
3: a spot off here.
4: Yeah.
3: I take a spot off over here. I cut myself in places that I've never cut myself before.
4: Oh, mine's terrible.
3: It's frustrating for me. And it was just a little aggravating. But, if that's the worst of my weekend, then so be it.
2: Yeah. If you missed it, Raven and producer Justin are having a competition of who could grow the best Ted Lasso mustache. Tomorrow is the last day.
4: Is it tomorrow? I wish it was today, man.
2: Tomorrow.
4: I'm tired of this thing.
2: You guys look ridiculous. Both of you look absolutely... Raven looks like a dirty mall cop. And Justin looks like Hulk Hogan circa 1994.
4: I'm ready to get rid of this thing, man.
2: Yeah, well, tomorrow's the last day, and then you guys get to vote who grew the better mustache. All right, you can always call or text 1-800-330-9999. Mad, sad, or glad this weekend.
0: Anna and Raven in the morning. Yeah. Z99.
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2: If you run over your neighbor's cat, are you financially responsible? You're going to get the whole story, then you'll decide who's right. Couples Court is coming up next.
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0: Mornings are Anna and Raven.
1: She ran over the neighbor's cat. It was an accident, of course. She was reversing out of her own driveway, and the cat ran by, and she didn't see the cat. She didn't even know who the cat belonged to. She went to go knock on the neighbor's doors to find it. She was so distraught.
2: Yeah, it's fair to say Dominique was a bit heartbroken when she, you know, made this animal deceased. I mean, frankly, I mean, wouldn't anybody feel that way about a living creature? And Fred says, we've carried this guilt for months, but now all of a sudden a letter shows up on our door, says that they want $2,500 for this animal. We are not paying.
1: Right, but she wants to out of all that guilt. Do you pay the neighbors 6 months later $2,500 when they come out of nowhere and ask for it for a new cat and emotional trauma? 1-800-330-9999. Katie, whose side are you on?
3: I am on the husband's side. It doesn't sound like the cat had escaped from the house. It sounds like the cat was allowed to wander the neighborhood. And if that's the case, then you take the risk that something is going to happen to the cat. So I'm totally 100% on the husband's side.
2: Hi, Mildred. What do you think? Whose side are you on today?
4: Well, I was hearing your poor case here with my husband, who's a lawyer, and he says that happened right next door to us. His dog went right out, and at that very second, a car came and squished his dog. He just picked it up and put it in a bag and shook hands with the guy and said, I know it's not your fault. It was my fault. I let my dog out. And it's not not the fault. If you let your animal out and you don't have control of him, then anything can happen. You're not going to win. They're not going to win. I will not pay $2,500. If anything, I'll get another cat. I'll go to the shelter and get her a little kitten from there, but I will not pay him the $2,500.
2: Hi, Jessica. What do you think about this?
5: I'm a little bit in between, but I want to know if when it first happened, like, did they send flowers? Did they offer to pay for, like, cremation services? So was anything done then? Did they offer to, like, pay the vet to make sure that there was nothing they could do? And if the answer is no, and they didn't do anything then maybe they should do something now.
2: Hi, Lance. People are very emotionally attached to this thing. What do you think? Whose side are you on today?
6: Don't pay, because guess what happened? 6 months after, and they're emotionally attached to this cat, as they say, they wouldn't want to pay right then and there. They couldn't, should have waited 6 months. It's a cash grab. Don't give them no money.
2: Thank you for the call.
6: And cat parents, they're catching them roaming the streets.
0: The verdict is in. Jury foreman, what are the results?
1: Fred, our audience agreed with you. It's shady. It's too long after. It's admitting guilt. There's a lot of problems with it. You either need to talk to a lawyer or you just need to tell them firmly, like, I'm so sorry, but I can't do that right now.
7: Yeah, I mean, there's nothing for me to celebrate here. It's just a really lousy situation, and I don't like feeling like I'm getting, you know, ripped off.
2: Yeah, it's sad. You didn't want to hurt the cat, right? But the cat was in a place it shouldn't have been. And Dominique, you made a mistake, but you didn't really. You know, you come out, you look both ways, you see if there's anybody behind you, you look for children. You don't always see a cat. As sad as that is, you felt guilty. Again, you've carried the emotional burden after that. That's why you're even entertaining paying this. I think that's enough for most neighbors. They're just going to have to be told no.
8: Well, we'll see about that.
1: All right. If you have a problem, too, send an email. couplescore@annaonraven.com.
2: I mean, they could adopt a cat. That would be a great move.
1: Absolutely.
2: They should just adopt a cat.
1: This is a money grab.
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0: argument that you get into with your family, friends, or maybe even complete strangers whenever you're at the grocery store. If it's like mine and it has to do with the express checkout lane for people with less than 10 items, good news. Mm. Good news.
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0: It's about time, Publix, and it's about time all grocery stores jump on this bandwagon, too.
2: Why do you care so much?
1: Company says our focus is on reducing wait times and ensuring customers can be served as efficiently as possible. Publix is currently rolling out that new rule to all of its 1,400 locations.
0: First of all, that lane is dumb. And nobody abides by it.
2: Well, that's the thing is, nobody abides by it anyway. So what's the big deal of taking the rule off? Like, who cares if nobody's been listening to the rule anyway?
0: Because rule followers do, and then they get stuck in the longer lanes. So they just get upset
2: with themselves. But now there's no short lane anyway. So you rule followers are still going to have to choose a lane.
0: My daughter and I fight about this every single time. Because if I have 13 items.
2: Yeah.
0: She will be like, we can't go in that line. I'm like, no, it's for people that don't have a lot of stuff.
2: Wait a minute. A
0: giant cart full of things. Like, that's different than the fact that we have 3 gallons of milk and a couple packages of Little Muffins.
2: Okay, but you're going to have to clarify for me because you are a rule follower. Am I led to believe now that this is the one thing that you actually don't respect the rules whatsoever?
0: Because
2: I might
0: make
2: be
0: sense.
2: I might be with Hayden on this for a minute.
0: If you have multiple
2: packages of the same item, that's one thing, but come on.
0: Well, that's the other argument that we get into. I mean, I can't stand shopping with my family because this is the one thing we always nitpick and fight about.
2: Yeah.
0: Like, if I buy, like, a block of butter, like, it comes in a 3-pack.
2: Sure.
0: She'll tell me that's 3 items.
2: No, that's not three items. No, it's not. That's one item.
0: Right. But she's
2: Obviously, there's three
0: packages of butter in there just because they're packaged together. I'm like, no.
2: No, that doesn't make any sense whatsoever.
0: But I am so happy they're getting rid of this, and I hope we get rid of this across the whole entire country and every grocery store. Goodbye.
2: It's ironic to me because the funny thing is you'd like to go without your family, and my wife loves for me to go grocery shopping with her, but we bicker over the same things every single time. Common things. If I lick my fingers to open the produce bag, she's like, you realize that your fingers are totally filthy from touching the cart or whatever. And I'm like, it's my immunity. It's my system. What do you care about that? I'm just trying to open the bag here in an efficient way.
0: Wait, you're talking about the bag, like when you're getting the produce?
2: Yeah, like I got to open a bag. It's a plastic bag. It's hard to open. I go like this.
0: You lick your fingers?
2: Yes, and then I open the bag. It's my bag.
0: It's disgusting.
2: It's my bag. It's leaving with me.
0: She's concerned about your general well-being.
2: No, that's narking. Whether or not Triscuits are a healthy snack.
0: Oh.
2: I don't have to have this argument every single week. What sense does it make? I'm going to eat Triscuits. You don't have to watch me eat them.
0: Okay.
2: I say they're healthy. You say they're junk food.
0: Oh.
2: And then calories on ice cream. This is never a problem if my wife has PMS. But with me, always a problem. Always a problem. With her, no calories count.
0: Well, we have the same argument all the time with the Ben & Jerry's ice cream because I will only buy Ben & Jerry's ice cream if it's on sale.
2: Okay.
0: Because otherwise, it's too expensive.
2: Yeah, no, it's ridiculous.
0: Yeah, exactly.
2: I'm not paying $6 for a pint of ice cream.
0: And he says all the time, he's like, it brings me joy, the half-baked. Why can't you just buy me a pint every week? And I'm like, if it's not on sale, you're not getting it.
2: It brings him joy.
0: It
2: brings him joy.
0: Listen, there's plenty of things that bring me joy that cost a lot of money. You know what I do? I don't get them because we have to send our children to college one day.
2: Is that true, though?
0: I don't know.
2: I'm not sure that's actually valid and true.
0: I think couples and families and even random people in the grocery store, you get into the same disagreements all the time. What's the argument you always get into at the grocery store? 1-800-330-9999.
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0: Expiration dates. That's a big one in my family that we argue over. If we go grocery shopping and my husband grabs something without checking the expiration date of every other one on the entire shelf, we'll have an argument about it.
2: You know what we're arguing about, or we were arguing about yesterday? I picked up a watermelon myself, right? So my wife goes grocery shopping, and then I, you know, go to stores various times throughout the week. I picked up a watermelon myself. She, like, defied the watermelon for 6 days. She wouldn't cut it. Yesterday, I cut it open. She's like, that watermelon looks old. I was like, you did that on purpose.
0: Mm-hmm. Yep.
2: I brought watermelon to work today.
0: The national grocery store chain Publix is getting rid of the under the 12 minimum checkout lane.
2: Yeah, the express checkout.
0: It's gone. Goodbye. All 1,400 locations, you're not going to have it anymore, which is great because it's like the one of the things that my family and I argue about every single time we go to the grocery store. What constitutes 10 items and what doesn't?
2: Seems so silly.
0: I know. But you get into the dumbest arguments when you're at the grocery store. What's the one that you get into? 1-800-330-9999.
13: Z99.

0: need to pay $12 for that honey. We don't. Oh, 100%. That drives me nuts.
1: You know what's weird is when you're at the deli counter and they want to give you the slice of cheese and I don't want it. And then everybody's looking at you like you have to take the slice of cheese. Like, I don't want the slice of cheese. When's the last time you changed those gloves, bro? Mm. Yeah, I don't want the slice of cheese.
0: I can't remember the last time I was offered a slice of anything.
1: You don't have that face.
0: I guess not.
1: You don't
0: not.
1: Have that friendly face that says, give me cheese.
0: I don't have deli face.
1: I guess I do.
0: You do. You definitely have deli face. Definitely.
2: What's the same argument that you get into with your friends or family at the grocery store every time?
3: Okay. I have friends that like the peanut butter and jelly, like, in the jar together. Mm-hmm. I like it separate. I don't like the one together.
1: 100%.
0: What's he talking? Like, 100%.
1: You know, they have the ones
0: people?
1: That are mixers.
0: Yeah, why?
1: Yeah, that's gross.
0: It's
1: all right.
0: True.
1: If you don't have enough time to make a sandwich and you think you're just going to save yourself time with that, I don't want to know you.
0: That would be an argument that I would have, too. I'd be like, 100%. What are you doing? Like, you can't buy the two jars? I mean, what?
1: I'm on his side.
0: Me, too.
1: Yep.
4: Seed oil. Like, nobody reads the labels. You know, I think everybody just thinks, you know, that they believe the government. The government is not putting good quality ingredients in our food, and they still market it.
1: That's an argument I will never find myself in.
0: Oh, my gosh, no.
1: Not once. Seed oil?
0: I love her so much, but I have these friends. I have these friends, too, that are constantly, like, they'll look at something in my pantry. They'll be like, you look at the ingredients in that?
1: I don't want to know. I don't want to know all of them.
0: Like, I get it. Like, everything is bad for me. Everything is bad for me. I understand. But sometimes I just want a Tostito. And I'm just going to eat it.
1: You heard the one where they're like, in your Parmesan grated cheese, there's like sawdust and whatnot. You hear that one? Like, I just don't want to know.
0: I guess I like sawdust.
1: Right.
0: I guess that's
1: I love it. Is it cheese-flavored sawdust? Give it to me.
5: It's like we argue over cereal. Like, who's going to get their favorite cereal this week?
0: 100%. I'm not buying more than one box. Or everybody's going to eat one box of cereal. Sometimes I'll let two or three go. Like, you could have three in the pantry, but never in a million years more than that. You got to pick what you want. You got to decide together. And if you can't, mommy decides.
1: I buy my own cereal because my wife will fight me on every bit of it. So when I go to the big box stores, I just throw it in the cart. And it's a fight every time. But I've learned to ignore. That's marriage.
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0: Mornings are Anna and Raven. Can't beat Raven.
1: $2,200 is a jackpot for today's Can't Beat Raven. Gabby, you ready to play?
2: Yes.
1: All right, let's do this. Can you please ask Raven to leave the room?
2: Raven, please leave the room.
3: You got it. Good luck. Here we go. $2,200, Gabby.
1: All right, here we go. Raven's walking out of here. That door is going to close. When it does, he won't be able to hear us. We're in a soundproof studio. I'm going to ask you these five pop culture questions. You have 3 seconds to answer each one. Gabby, I'll bring them back in. I'll ask them the same questions. Whoever gets the most right wins. Ties go to Raven, okay?
2: Okay.
1: Remember, whenever in doubt, just guess as quickly as you can, okay?
2: Okay.
1: Number one, Americans that drink alcohol has reached an all-time low. What alcohol brand uses the slogan that's clearly not working that says, stay thirsty, my friends?
2: Dos Equis.
1: Number two, it's been a decade since How I Met Your Mother wrapped its 9-season run, and the cast says they'll never talk to each other anymore. What's the name of the main character who tells his story about how he met their mother?
2: Ted Mosby.
1: Number three, Tomorrowland will get a major update at Disneyland with 2 new Avenger attractions. What is the name of the superhero who carries a shield made of vibranium?
2: Captain America.
1: Number four, The Hunger Games, Sunrise on the Reaping, the prequel, will be out in November. It's the 6th installment. What author wrote the novels?
2: Suzanne Collins.
1: And number five, according to a Grand Theft Auto 6 leak, players may be required to refuel their cars. What fictional city is GTA 5 primarily set in that's a parody of Los Angeles?
2: Vice City.
1: Let me bring Raven back in.
3: Yo.
1: 4 out of 5 for
3: all
1: Gabby.
3: All right, here we go. $2,200, Gabby.
1: We got a game.
3: See how I do.
1: Number one, Americans that drink alcohol is reaching all-time low. What alcohol brand uses the slogan that's clearly not working that says, stay thirsty, my friends?
3: That's Dos Equis.
1: That is Dos Equis.
3: Mm-hmm.
1: I believe Gabby said Dos Equis, but I gave it to her anyway. We accepted that.
3: Yeah,
1: I knew exactly what she meant. Yes.
3: Okay.
1: Number two, it's been a decade since How I Met Your Mother wrapped its 9-season run. The cast says they never talk to each other anymore.
3: Yeah.
1: It's kind of sad, but it makes sense. Like, you lose touch with your coworkers. It's the same thing when you leave a job.
3: Yeah. Some people, they have that out of work, we're going to hang together relationship. Other people, you're doing 10 hours a day, every day together. That's where your relationship exists.
1: What is the name of the main character who tells his children the story of how he met their mother?
3: Ted Mosby.
1: Yes.
3: Yeah.
1: Number three, Tomorrowland will get a major update at Disneyland with 2 new Avenger attractions.
3: Okay.
1: What is the name of the superhero who carries a shield made of vibranium?
3: It's got to be Captain America.
1: Yeah. Number four, The Hunger Games, Sunrise on the Reaping, the prequel, will be out in November. It's the 6th installment. What author wrote the novels?
3: Suzanne Collins?
1: Yes.
3: Yeah.
1: And number five, according to Grand Theft Auto 6 leak, players may be required to refuel their cars.
3: Okay.
1: What fictional city is GTA 5 primarily set in that's a parody of Los Angeles?
3: Vice City.
1: No.
3: Isn't it Vice City?
1: It's Los Santos.
3: Oh.
1: Yeah. That's
3: oh.
1: It's actually exactly what Gabby said, but no, Los Santos is the right answer.
3: Yeah, Vice City was another one of the games, I guess.
1: Yeah.
3: Okay.
1: All right, you guys tied at 4 today. That's going to get you an Ann on Raven t-shirt.
3: Good game.
2: All right, thank you. I'm Gabby, and I can't be Raven.
3: Better luck next time. Enjoy that shirt, girl. $2,300 tomorrow, Anna.
0: Mornings are Anna and Raven. Z99.
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1: It's the back-to-school version of Don't Be That Person. You know, when you go back to school, all the characters come out, and some of them do things that drive you absolutely crazy.
3: Oh, that's for sure.
1: Like Sue wrote on our Facebook page at Anna and Raven, don't be the person that's chatting with the school bus driver with their foot on the step of the bus drinking coffee or whatever they have in that mug.
3: Oh, no, that happens every single time.
1: Every time.
3: Like, how's it going so far this morning?
1: Did you have a nice summer?
3: Right.
1: You, you have a bus full of kids
3: Who
1: that
3: cares?
1: Have to go to school.
3: Right.
1: Let the bus driver do their job.
3: Right.
1: Oh, gosh. What's the thing that drives you crazy? Oh, Carol wrote, stockpiling pantry snacks at the grocery store. You go in for the little muffins, but the entire shelf is empty because the mom before just bought every single one of them.
3: I mean, you know, listen, I'm out for myself at sometimes. Mm-hmm. I'm just going to say, right? It's a lot for me to take on. You should have been here.
1: What's the most annoying thing that people do when it comes to back to school? 1-800-330-9999.
0: Yeah. Z99.

0: Raven.
1: It's back to school time across the country, and the characters have come out.
2: There's certain people that you don't want to be on the first day or the first week even of school, Anna. Like the kid who won't let his parents go when they drop him off for school, or crying at the bus stop. If you're under 8, it's acceptable. If you're over 8, don't let that be you.
1: Or like Kathy wrote on our Facebook, don't be the parent trying to pass a school bus like their day is more important than everybody else's.
2: Oh, but I'm special, Anna.
1: 1-800-330-9999.
2: Jackie, it's the first day of school. Don't be that person.
3: Don't be that person waiting to the last minute to get the kids school supplies. Oh, my God. Y'all scrambling in Walmart at 9:30 p.m. looking for the red notebook, and you can't find it. So now you get the Spider-Man notebook, and now your kid's looking stupid because you waited to the last minute to get the school supplies.
2: Mm. And they're always mad at everybody else.
3: Yeah. And now your kid is ashamed because it's like, well, Mom, we could have went to 3 months ago, but you want to wait to the last minute.
2: Mm. Don't shame your children by getting them the wrong stuff.
1: The thing that our school does now, which is, I think, brilliant, they use a company. And
2: you just pay and they give it to
1: $79,
2: all the kids.
1: You know, at the beginning of the summer, a box shows up the first day of school that has their name on it, and it has all the things in there. And to me, it was the most brilliant thing that had ever happened in my life. It's all in that box, and she's never complained once, and she's never said she didn't have anything, so I guess it works.
2: Let you off the hook.
1: Yeah, absolutely. Jake, how about you? Don't be that person. Back to school.
4: Yeah, this one's actually for a kid or a student going back. After the first day of school, if the teacher doesn't mention summer reading, don't bring it up in front of the class.
1: Yeah,
4: reminder.
2: Yeah. Don't be the person who mentions the summer project, period. Narc.
4: Exactly.
2: What are you doing?
1: But nothing would make me more mad than when I did all the summer work and then the teacher did not collect it on the first day. Oh, I used to get so mad. I'd be like, I haven't slept in 2 weeks finishing these terrible books.
2: Dane, it's back to school time. Don't be that person.
5: Well, the thing that annoys me the most is when people try to recycle notebook paper from the year before.
2: Oh, using something that doesn't actually belong there, too. That's weird, right? Like, you got notebooks from your mom's work or a Trapper Keeper that has your dad's company logo on it.
1: How often do you buy your kids new backpacks?
5: Every other year.
1: Every other year, to me, seems like the right answer. But I've had people say, no, every year they get to pick their new backpack. And I think it depends on the backpack.
2: Yeah, it depends on the quality. Like, if you're just getting, like, a regular store-bought one.
1: Like a $12 one, that's fine.
2: Of course.
1: You get those Pottery Barn ones. They're, like, $60-$70. Like, no, you gotta milk that for 2 years.
2: Dude, JanSport, L.L. Bean, those were, like, $2 all of a sudden. They jumped up, man.
1: My daughter bought, like, a North Face one last year. I was like, you're going to have that till the end of time.
2: I got a Kelty last year. I'm never giving that back up. I'll have that the rest of my life. They can bury me with it.
1: What's a Kelty?
2: It's good.
1: Let me see.
2: Oh, yeah. It's like camping adventure thing. Like army guy. It's got a large zip pouch that will fit a map, you know, in case, you know, you ever needed a map again in your life.
1: What are you, a Boy Scout?
2: Well, your GPS doesn't work in the woods. Thank you very much.
1: Things are expensive.
2: Yeah. They're nice, though.
1: Mary, how about you? Back to school edition. Don't be that person. What drives you nuts?
6: So now in this world of social media, like, I love social media, but I hate it because, like, these mommy content creators are getting crazy. I was dropping my son off in the car drop-off line, and this mom was straight up just making TikTok videos, like, trying to get the first day of school, holding up the entire line. I'm like, do you not see the people? Like, I got to get to work.
2: Don't be the mom content creator. That's good.
1: Don't hold up the line because your Ring camera, you got to set it up.
2: Yeah, absolutely. They bring out the Ring light, right?
1: Yep. Selfie camera, the selfie stick, the whole thing.
2: Yeah.
1: We got to do a transition. Hold on, honey. I need you to jump on three.
2: Right.
1: One, two. No, do it again. Do it again. You messed up. No, thank you.
0: Anna Raven. Yeah. Z99.
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12: Imagine your brother embezzling $12 million from you. You would have to have $12 million in the first place for them to take it. But
13: That's for sure.
12: Right. That's exactly what happened to one famous comedian, and he's talking all about it in a documentary. But wait until you hear where his brother was hiding the cash. Now, that's some next level right there. It's coming up.
14: Yeah. Z99.

0: While handling his brother's finances, Daryl began withdrawing sums of $20,000, $50,000, and even $100,000 from Dane's accounts without him noticing, even stashing piles of cash in hidden places like pasta sauce containers.
1: Wait, did she just say pasta sauce containers? Wait, he put $12 million in pasta sauce containers?
2: I mean, that would be a lot.
3: There were bricks of hundreds and all the spaghetti sauce.
4: And the pasta sauce, of course. Where else would you put the money?
1: He would have all pasta sauces made, right?
2: Yeah.
1: And then inside, there would be these, like, Ziploc shrink wrap things filled with $100 bills in the freezer, in the jars of sauce.
2: It's not the worst plan if, you know, again, you've got a pretty good deal. I mean, on the other hand, set your bank alerts there, Dane Cook. Pay attention.
1: When I first heard this, yeah, in my mind, I imagine, like, a ragu jar, which is like $100 bills stuffed in there. But it was a little bit more elaborate than that. If you make your own sauces, so it was giant containers of like sauce, but inside the sauces, as an Italian person who my family makes the sauce all the time, I could see how this could work very easily.
2: Yeah, but you got to open the sauce at some point. We got to eat.
1: Yeah.
2: Right.
1: Where do you hide the money in your house?
2: I mean, I'm not going to tell you where I hide my money in my house. I have a safe, but there are a couple other areas where there are, you know, other things that I put different things.
1: It's funny you should say that because the number one place where people hide their money is in a locked safe. I'll tell you this.
2: It's not a good hiding spot.
1: We have a safe. We don't have a dollar in there.
2: Yeah.
1: And I don't know why. Like, in my mind, when I read that that's the number one place where people hide their money, I go, well, that makes sense. Why don't we do that? It's so dumb.
2: I mean, then they know it's in there, right? So the other places, you know, you get a little bit more creative. So a lot of people would hide things in their garage, right?
1: Garage is not on the list of the top five.
2: Freezer is
1: not on the list.
2: Are you serious?
1: Yes.
2: That's crazy. I mean, people hide it in their couches. You hear this, they turn in their furniture all the time. 100%. It shows up there.
1: I couldn't wait to see couch on the list. That wasn't on the list either.
2: What's on this list, then? This doesn't make a lot of sense.
1: So number one is locked safe. Number two, which makes
2: Of a hiding space if it's in the safe, though.
1: In a closet, inside a bag or a box. I think a lot of people do this. Yeah,
2: a lot of shoe boxes.
1: You put it in a bag, and then you put it in the back of your closet, and you know it's there. Nobody else knows it's there, but then you forget it's there.
2: Except thieves know this list as well, but go ahead.
1: Dresser or nightstand?
2: I
1: always have $100 in there just in case. Like, you put everything in the morning.
2: You put everything in your underwear drawer. You've already told me this.
1: Like, I put everything in my underwear drawer.
2: Anything that's important, like, you put in your underwear drawer as if nobody's going to look in there. Well, oh, wait a minute. That's our underwear. Leave that area alone.
1: Kitchen cabinets.
2: I mean, that goes with freezer for me, but okay.
1: And then inside a book. Who still is putting, like, the cutout pages in a book and putting cash in there?
2: Did you ever have a book like that? The false book? Oh, yeah. Dude, I cut the pages out of a couple books before. You know what I put in there as a teenager? 20s? Brass knuckles.
1: Oh, God.
2: I swear.
1: All right.
2: Real statement.
1: If you're going to hide your cash, don't put it in pasta sauce or inside of a fake book.
2: Yeah, don't bury it either. You forget, man. You forget where it is.
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3: 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That's what one school district is trying. 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
1: I've created a monster and there is no one to blame but myself.
2: Oh, I love that. 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
2: I love the idea of you taking the blame for something. What happened?
1: Well, let's start with this. Okay. Do you think we should be paying kids to go to school? At least one school district is trying it out.
3: Parents, what if your teenager came home and said, good news, school's going to pay me $100 a week just for showing up?
1: Yeah.
2: Wait a minute. $100 a week?
1: Uh-huh.
2: Get out of here.
1: Yes. All right.
3: That's essentially what Detroit Public School District is doing by expanding its Perfect Attendance Pays program.
2: Ooh.
3: So this program pays high schoolers $100 a week for perfect attendance during designated periods. You got to go to every single hour.
1: Every single class.
2: I mean, I want to understand how they would do this, because Detroit has found themselves in bankruptcy, dire straits multiple times over the past decades. When's the last time you spent any time there?
1: We'll get to that, though.
2: Oh, my gosh.
1: It's not just the high schoolers.
3: Okay. And starting this fall, middle schoolers will receive $50 for perfect attendance.
1: Yep. Nope. Starting them young, getting that cash. Right. So how much money does it actually cost to do something like this in Detroit?
3: Nearly $14 million of the district's more than $1 billion budget is designated for reducing chronic absenteeism.
1: It's a real, real problem.
2: Oh.
1: The kids do not go to school. And is it actually working? They think so.
3: So it shows that in the past school year, chronic absenteeism among high school students dropped 10 percentage points to 54%.
2: Okay, I mean, I've got a whole list of questions here. I mean, number one, listen, I'm not against rewarding kids for going, and I think it should be more like a monthly or a yearly type thing. Paying them week to week, this is crazy to me. Who's controlling that money? Like, is it going to the parents? These are kids. You can't pay 10 and 11-year-olds a paycheck. Like, I mean, that's illegal labor-wise everywhere else. I just don't understand how that would work.
1: They figure it out. They figure it out. If it's a real problem and they need the kids to go to school, I mean, I don't know.
2: We're just going to pay people to do the things that it takes to be a regular person nowadays. Like, that's what we're going to do in all shapes or form. We're just going to compensate people for the things that, you know, everybody else had to do growing up, or if you wanted to further your life.
1: Are you mad because you didn't get $100 a week?
2: No, I think it's a slippery slope is what I think it is. I mean, listen, I think that if your kids are going to school, that's good. But I think that there's a lot of things that could be wrong with this program, and it is ripe for corruption.
1: Here's what I think.
2: $14 million.
1: I think I've created a monster, because I've always stressed the importance of perfect attendance. When you're supposed to be somewhere, being paid or not, you show up when you're supposed to be there. I've created a monster because my teenage daughter is the exact same way that I am. And I booked a mini getaway for Labor Day weekend so we could have one last hurrah before the end of the summer.
2: Sure.
1: And she will not miss 2 days of school.
2: She refuses to do it.
1: I had to cancel our trip and call the hotel and cancel the whole thing because she absolutely refuses to miss 2 days of school.
2: You did that to your daughter. You're a terrible person.
1: I'm a terrible person.
2: She's a great student, but you didn't have to pay her either.
1: I was like, it's 2 days, Hayden. It's your senior year. You're
2: right.
1: Already,
2: right. It's the beginning of the year. You're not even doing anything.
1: It's like, she's like, Ma, it's my second week of school. I'm not missing 2 days. And it was like, I was like, this is God punishing me for making her exactly like me. This is exactly what's happened here. So no sun and water and sand for me.
2: I guess not.
1: No, she'll be in class.
2: There's none of that in Detroit either, though, right?
0: Anna, Raven, Z99. Summer just got a whole lot hotter with Z99 and the Northern Comfort 99 Days of Summer. 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
1: What's the number, and is there a number, when the flight attendant gets on the PA system and offers an amount to get off the flight because it's overbooked? When do you actually deplane? That's coming up next.
15: Yeah. Z99.

0: Raven.
1: It's one of those things when they make the first announcement over the PA, you're like, wait a minute. What am I going to do right now? When they negotiate to give up your seat on a plane because it's oversold and they need you to come out. Ever get that? The offer? I'm looking at my Facebook page and it popped up. One of the guys that we work with, Jason, hold on, I want to read you what he just wrote. My Southwest flight, which had been delayed for 90 minutes, just offered a $5,000 credit for someone to take a later flight. I should have taken it, but preferred getting home tonight after being gone for almost 3 days. What would you have done?
2: Oh, I would have 100% taken $5,000 in credit.
1: 100%.
2: I've been offered $1,000 before. That's the most I've been offered. And, you know, I hemmed and I hawed over that. And if it hadn't been so late at night and me being so tired, I would have taken that. I mean, in some regards, I feel like I should have taken that. It's when I was flying out of LA one time. Yeah, $1,000. And they had another flight the next morning.
1: Right. It's one of those things where I think if you would have asked me this question 2 months ago, my answer would be very different than from now. I always feared, because I'm such a schedule person, that no, I need to get home. I have to get to work. I have to do all these things. But over the last 2 months, I've had 9 flights that have been canceled or delays.
2: Yeah.
1: 9 of them.
2: And you know what you realize?
1: Whatever.
2: Right.
1: The world goes on.
2: That's right. It keeps on spinning. It doesn't make any difference. Everybody else has to adapt their plans the same way that you would have to. $5,000? I mean, you got a family of 4. You could all get on a plane for that.
1: Seriously. I don't know. It's such a hard thing, because when you're set in your ways, and I think there's a lot to negotiate with yourself in your head. Like, if your kids are with you, do you put them through that? Just to get that $5,000 credit. Are you actually going to use that credit? And I'm always worried that there's strings attached.
2: Yes.
1: So it's like, well, is this only going to be during non-peak time? And am I going to and then you can't just go up there and be like, can I have the fine details in writing, please, before I offer it? I don't know. It's such a weird position that they put these passengers in.
2: $5,000. I mean, honestly, I'd be pushing people over to get to that counter and get some answers to right away. And then I'd make that decision. And then if I'm taking it, I'm just going to go sleep in the Admiral's Club. See ya.
1: Blake wrote, take the money, then go to Kalshi and push it all. Nobody was asking that, Blake. Nobody.
2: Right. That's the quickest way to say bye to it.
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Good morning. It is Dougie in the AM right here on Z99, and we are back at it on a Monday. And you know what? This is the last full week of August. I can't believe it. Well, we got a new week. Let's start off with a new song. This one is Noah Kahan's newest one, Orbiter. Hi.

0: That is Rima with Selena Gomez, Calm Down. And I'm trying to, but I am all hopped up on caffeine right now. Starting off a brand new week on a Monday morning, and I am feeling great. I had a great weekend. I DJ'd a wedding out in South Dakota, a little town called Lenox, just southwest of Sioux Falls. And I tell you what, it was an amazing wedding party, and everyone was having a great time. And it wasn't just because of me. I don't want to, you know, toot my own horn, but beep, beep. But no, it was a really good time. And it's actually a really nice drive down there. Quick little 3 hours, but you are on the highway most of the time, getting a cruise around 70 miles an hour. So, and the weather this weekend, are you kidding me? It was just about perfect. And it sounds like if I was going to be out of town for a weekend, this might have been the weekend to avoid all the shenanigans, because today is the first day of fall classes at Minnesota State. So I'm guessing that downtown was a little bit crazy this weekend. Were you down there? Were you celebrating? Were you getting it all out of your system, that end of the summer feel before classes started today? Now, I don't know if it's like it was when I went to school here, but the first day, you didn't really need to go. It was just syllabus day. It was only planning out the entire rest of your semester. So what was the importance of being there, right? I mean, they hand out syllabuses and they let you go. At least that's the way it was. But don't do that. If you're listening right now, getting ready to go to class, because you never know what they're going to give you. Maybe they'll give you some bonus points for showing up on the first day. And who doesn't want to start that off with an easy bonus? So do that. And congratulations. Welcome back, students. We have missed you, and we are glad that you are back. So enjoy your first day. Learn as much as you can. Be a sponge. Take it all in and get to know some new people, because it is just the first day of the entire year, and this could set the tone for the way that the rest of it goes. So best of luck, and again, welcome back. Going to take a short break. Coming back with Tame Impala, Dracula.
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0: I'll be driving and I'm like, okay, this song. 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

That is Post Malone with Circles. Now, is this weird? Every time I see that title of that song, I think crop circles. And then I start drifting off into aliens and are they or aren't they? And I don't know. Maybe it's just me. Maybe I'm a little weird. Well, I guess that's kind of a foregone conclusion. Coming up on Dougie in the AM, we have The Fray. And this one, love this one. The beat just gets me going. It is Zara Larsson, Midnight.

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There's the newest one by Olivia Rodrigo. It is Stupid Song. Now, how long do you have to be married before you're not considered newlyweds anymore? Because it has been a month and a half now since this lovely singer became Mrs. Travis Kelce. And it is I Knew It, I Knew You from the Toy Story 5 soundtrack.

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Here's Teddy Swims, Mr. Know-It-All.

That is Joe, but it's spelled D-J-O. Now, did you realize that that singer is also the actor that played Steve Barrington in Stranger Things? You got to check him out on YouTube. He has got some absolutely fantastic music.

0: December. But also, this is the last week for the 99 days of summer from Northern Comfort. 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

0: this is the stuff that makes me want to sing out loud. It just brings me back, and I love that feeling.
1: I don't even realize how long I've been listening. Z99. I'm obsessed.

We have an absolutely great set of music coming up right here on Dougie in the AM Z99. Today's greatest hits. That was Portugal, Feel It Still. And now, coming up, we've got a little Goo Goo Dolls. And this one, which, after talking to my daughter about, I was having a hard time. What is my favorite song of the summer? It was Midnight Suns by Zara Larsson. But I think that this one has overtaken it. It is Stella Lefty and Boston. Love this song.

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0: hit the same.
1: Well, there we go. First day of the week, and I've got it under my belt. Dougie in the AM right here on Z99, putting a wraps on a Back at It Monday. Now, coming up, we've got Kelly Kay to get you through that lunch hour with a little Hozier, and this one by Ella Langley, Choosing Texas. Have an absolutely fantastic day. The weather is going to be as close to perfect as we can get, so get outside and enjoy that day. And I will talk to you tomorrow. Just when

Z99, it's Kelly Kay. All right, let's get a little weird. What weird little thing do you do that maybe you didn't really think about it consciously, but subconsciously you're like, oh yeah, I do that too. I'll start the conversation coming up.

0: 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Casey kind of does a similar thing. She says, I have friends and enemies during road trips. I'll follow behind a friend car until we have to ultimately part ways. Okay, that's fun. That's a good start. What's your weird little thing you do? More of those coming up.
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0: It's Kelly Kay. So this guy secretly trained for a half marathon to surprise his girlfriend. Emma lives in Missouri. She was nervous about running her first half marathon and kept asking her boyfriend Jason to run, but he kept saying no. What she didn't know is that he was secretly training so we could surprise her on race day.
1: You're making me nervous.
2: What?
1: Nuh-uh.
2: No.
1: No, you're lying. Are you doing it?
3: I've been running every weekend since the last one that you ran to run it with you.
4: I have lied to you so many times over the last 2.5 months about what I'm doing.
0: How cute is that? He's a competitive power lifter and said that she's always supported him at all of his competitions. And he didn't think it was really fair if he sat on the side of the course only to see her for about 30 seconds during her 2-hour event. So he decided it didn't matter how I felt on that day. If she was going to run, I was going to run with her. You can see the story. USA Today featured it.
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0: I'll be driving and I'm like, okay, this song. 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

Z99 is Kelly Kay. Ranker decided to ask fans who's the best female musician of all time, regardless of genre. 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
1: Yeah, y'all know what it is. Katy Perry, Juicy J,

Why did a couple invite a beaver to their wedding? I will explain, coming up on Z99.

0: It's Kelly Kay. Brody and Marcy met at a Texas Buc-ee's back in 2021, so they thought it would be amazing to invite Bucky the Beaver to their wedding next June. They showed up with a sign like a promposal and asked him.
1: 5 years ago, we met at a Buc-ee's in Roy City, and here we are 5 years later, and we're going to get married next June. And so we're hoping to have Bucky the Beaver there, because how cool would that be to have the Beaver on the dance floor? You can't top it.
2: We're asking Bucky to be our honorary wedding guest. We brought him a save the date. We did get two thumbs up from Bucky's.
0: Yeah, Bucky doesn't talk, so thumbs up means I think he's going to be there. THV11 spoke to the couple. They said the groom's cake is going to be a Bucky's head, too. Super cute. We can only hope they're going to get video of Bucky busting it down on that dance floor.
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16: Mankato weather.
17: Brought to you by Northern Comfort. Highs around 82 this afternoon under partly cloudy skies. Partly cloudy skies. Tonight, lows dip down to about 66. I'm Staff Meteorologist Ray Miller. Right now, it's 79 degrees.

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complaint. I just found you guys recently, and now it's like always on. I'm serious. I think I have a problem. I hear this, and I'm like, yep, Z99 gets it.

0: Did you have a nice weekend? I know I did. We were productive on Saturday. We did, well, actually Saturday and into Sunday. We did a little work in the basement, kind of redoing a utility room down there. My wife did most of the painting and things. I had to do the one cement wall. It was kind of a pain in the butt. It was kind of porous and things. It took a while to do all that. And then I had just kind of had to do the heavy lifting on moving the fridge and the washer and the dryer out of there and all that stuff. But it was kind of nice. It was kind of, it wasn't bad, but it was kind of gross. It was kind of like a dirty room is what it was. Now it looks fantastic. Again, my wife did a really terrific job redoing that utility room in the basement. We did get out and about as well, but we did get a couple of things done around the house over the weekend. Bruno Mars coming up in just a minute on Z99.
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1: For all the times that you rain on my parade, and all the clubs you get in using my name. You think you broke my heart, oh girl, for goodness sake.

What an absolutely beautiful day. Looks like that weather will continue for most of the week as well. I like this time of year. Like, not really hot, but warm. Like, we're about 78, 79, close to 80. Evanescence on the way, and Olivia Rodrigo on Z99.

0: Now, a big event to wrap up this week, Music on Madison, up at the Madison East parking lot. That is this coming Sunday, little Sunday fun day. They've got four terrific bands with three-hour download at 11:30, followed by Uncle Chunk, Mason Dixon Line, and then Foreplay to wrap things up coming up on Sunday. 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
1: Brought to you by Body Concepts. 66 tonight under partly cloudy skies. Slight chance for showers. Tomorrow, highs around 88, a blend of clouds and sun. I'm staff meteorologist Ray Miller. Right now, 79.
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I catch myself like singing out loud all the time. Windows down. This is my station. Always on. I love this song. Z99. Guess it's true.

did you watch any of the Viking game on Sunday? I'm a little concerned with J.J. McCarthy. I'm not sure he's the number two. I think clearly the better quarterback this past week was Carson Wentz. I mean, I don't know what's going on with J.J. Still missing guys and throwing too hard and all of that stuff. But maybe you can get things kind of tweaked in there and all of that ready to go for that final preseason game, which is coming up Friday night. It's a little bit of a later start, too. They're out in Denver. I think they kick off at 8 o'clock on Friday night. Here's Bruno Mars.

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1: 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Z99.

Hope you had a wonderful weekend at C99 with Christina Kay. I'm warning you now, my voice is coming and going. That's how you know it was a good weekend. Jonas Brothers in New York.

One of the coolest parts of the Burning Up tour for me had nothing to do with the actual show, although that was incredible. At Z99, I am Christina Kay. It's something I have not gotten in a minute, and now in the past month, I've gotten it twice. A physical concert ticket, because everything's digital now, which I don't mind. It makes it super convenient, but I do have concert tickets hanging up in my home studio. It's in the special case for them. And the original Jonas Brothers Burning Up tour from Madison Square Garden, I have that ticket. I got a physical ticket for this one, so it's right below it. Of course, it made me very emotional. I compared the pricing on it, because in 2008, it was $54, which seemed like so much back then, but I was also a college student. It was the times.

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1: We get the official cast listing, the full cast, next week, but they revealed even more people that are going to be on season 35 of Dancing with the Stars. It's Z99. Julia Stiles, it's been a minute since she's done something. She will be on the show. She's been a fan for a while. And then Connor, who is Whitney Levitt's husband. He was so supportive of her last season, so I'm glad he's having his moment this season.

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Spider-Man Brand New Day, another massive weekend in the box office. In fact, it's now the sixth highest grossing film of all time. It beat out Star Wars, The Force Awakens. It's Z99. The top two films keep going back and forth with all the re-releases. So Avatar, the original, number one right now. But Avengers Endgame is number two, and it is getting re-released before Avengers Doomsday. So it might go back to number one. And I think Avengers Doomsday, when that comes out, that's going to be massive.

Hope you had a good Monday. It's Z99 with Christina K. If you did not, the good news is you have a day tomorrow to make it all better. We have the power to make it a better day. I got to tell you that and myself that, because Tuesdays usually aren't my favorite.

0: I guess you moved on really easily.
1: Olivia Rodrigo debuted a new song at a record store this weekend. I love that. At Z99, the Jonas Brothers also debuted a new song at the Burning Up All Over Again tour at Madison Square Garden. It drops officially on Friday. I heard it live. It was absolutely amazing. The entire show was amazing. It took me right back to 2008. The first set was basically as close to the original as they could get. Seeing it live again, I never thought I would see it live again, let alone see it with my sister. She didn't go with me the first time, so we had our redemption story. It was a full circle moment. We laughed, we cried, we sang. We had the absolute best time. I don't want to ruin anything, although I'm sure social has at this point, if you are going for the actual tour. But if you're debating going for the tour, oh, it is so worth it. They sound better and better every tour. It's amazing.
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0: Every time I turn it on, this is why you're the best.
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It's inevitable. 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Well, while you do, look for this video of Harrison Ford with Cookie Monster, who's dressed as Indiana Jones, eating cookies and humming the Indiana Jones theme song. 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